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0: It's Brady in the Morning with 96.9 The Rock. 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
1: Rumors spreading around in that Texas town. 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
7: From the Rappahannock Electric Cooperative Weather Center. Thunderstorms likely tonight, otherwise cloudy skies. Lows level off around 57. Cloudy again tomorrow, chance for storms. High of 78. Cloudy skies expected tomorrow night. Chance of thunderstorms, 61. Chance for storms, Monday and Tuesday, 82. Monday, 79. Tuesday. Right now, it's 57 degrees.
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0: 96.9 and now 96.5. The Rock. The Rock. Oh, I said that. No, I said that. Would you stop? Stop. What? Mimicking me. I'm not mimicking you.
1: Yeah, you are. Yeah, I am.
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5: From the Rappahannock Electric Cooperative Weather Center. Thunderstorms likely tonight, otherwise cloudy skies. Lows level off around 57. Cloudy again tomorrow, chance for storms. High of 78. Cloudy skies expected tomorrow night. Chance of thunderstorms, 61. Chance for storms, Monday and Tuesday, 82. Monday, 79. Tuesday. Right now, it's 57 degrees.
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It's Brady in the Morning with 96.9 The Rock. For whom the text tolls. Returning Tuesday. 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All right.

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1: What we've got here is failure to communicate. Some men you just can't reach. So you get what we had here last week, which is the way he wants it. 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
2: From the Rappahannock Electric Cooperative Weather Center, cloudy and foggy tonight with storms likely. Will settle off around 57. Cloudy skies with fog in spots early tomorrow. Chance of rain showers, daytime highs approaching 78. Overcast skies and foggy tomorrow night. Chance for storms, lows dip down to about 61. Currently 57.
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1: What is something you suggest people don't do? 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

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For whom the text tolls, returning Tuesday. 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
21: From the Rappahannock Electric Cooperative Weather Center. Cloudy skies expected with fog overnight with thunderstorms likely. Lows dip down to about 57. Chance of rain showers with fog and spots early Sunday. High temperatures reach up to 78. Cloudy skies expected with fog and spots Sunday night. Chance for storms. Lows level off around 61. Currently, it's 56 degrees.
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7: From the Rappahannock Electric Cooperative Weather Center. Thunderstorms likely, fog in spots overnight, otherwise cloudy skies expected. Lows dip down to about 56. Cloudy skies expected with fog early Sunday. Chance of rain showers, daytime highs approaching 78. Overcast skies Sunday night. Chance for storms, lows around 61. Right now, 56.
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1: From the Rappahannock Electric Cooperative Weather Center. Thunderstorms likely, fog in spots overnight, otherwise cloudy skies expected. Lows dip down to about 56. Cloudy skies expected with fog early Sunday. Chance of rain showers, daytime highs approaching 78. Overcast skies, Sunday night. Chance for storms, lows around 61. Right now, 56.
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4: From the Rappahannock Electric Cooperative Weather Center. Thunderstorms likely with fog and spots early overnight, otherwise overcast skies. Lows dip down to about 56. Overcast skies Sunday, chance for showers, daytime highs approaching 78. Chance for storms Sunday night, lows around 61. Cloudy skies expected with fog. Currently it's 56 degrees.
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6: From the Rappahannock Electric Cooperative Weather Center, thunderstorms likely with fog and spots early overnight, otherwise overcast skies. Lows dip down to about 56. Overcast skies Sunday, chance for showers, daytime highs approaching 78. Chance for storms Sunday night, lows around 61. Cloudy skies expected with fog. Currently, it's 56 degrees.
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1: Hey, what's up? 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
3: 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Storms likely, fog in spots, overnight, otherwise cloudy skies expected. Lows dip down to about 56. Chance of rain showers with fog in spots early Sunday. Daytime highs approaching 75. Cloudy skies expected. Cloudy skies expected Sunday night. Thunderstorms likely. Lows around 63. Right now, it's 55 degrees.
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1: From the Rappahannock Electric Cooperative Weather Center. Chance for showers with fog and spots early today, otherwise cloudy skies expected. Highs level off around 75. Thunderstorms likely tonight. Lows dip down to about 63. Overcast skies. Overcast skies tomorrow. Chance of thunderstorms. Highs level off around 82. Right now, 54.
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6: Welcome to Virginia Focus. I'm Rebecca Hughes of the Virginia News Network. Hospitals are cornerstones of the communities they serve, places of healing, hope, and connection that impact lives and communities every day in ways both seen and unseen. As we end National Hospital Week, which runs May 10th through the 16th, we're talking to Dr. Chris DiRenzo, Chief Physician at the American Hospital Association. Welcome to the show, Dr. DiRenzo. I'm so glad to meet you and to talk about National Hospital Week.
7: It's great to meet you as well, Rebecca, and thank you so much for having me on what sounds like it might be one of the number one podcasts in all of Virginia.
6: I don't know if we're there yet, but I love the sound of that. So let's start by you telling me, obviously you are a doctor. How did you get the position that you're in, and tell us about your organization?
7: Of course. I'm a neonatologist, so my clinical training is in helping very, very sick or very, very small babies. And that means because of my specialty, I've worked in hospitals my entire career. And I've worked in hospitals mostly in North Carolina, or frankly, always in North Carolina, starting up in the mountains, in the Asheville area, and then in the Triangle near Raleigh. And during that work, I got connected to the wonderful people at the American Hospital Association. The American Hospital Association is an entity that gets to connect, convene, and catalyze nearly 5,000 community hospitals across the country and help tell stories about the great work that we do. And National Hospital Week is our biggest chance of the year to get to share some of those stories with listeners like yours.
6: Awesome. And so you got to be their president just by being the best, right?
7: Well, not the president. I do serve as the president of our Research and Educational Trust. I get to be the chief physician executive because before I joined AHA, I was splitting my time between practicing medicine, but also serving in leadership roles. And it should be no surprise to anyone that as healthcare has evolved and changed, and physicians have engaged more and more with leaders in the hospital, as have nurses and other folks from the clinical bedside. And because I got to do that work in places like Wake Med in Raleigh and Mission Health in Asheville, it meant that I got to join the American Hospital Association and now help spread that work across the country.
6: That's awesome. That's awesome. Can we start also by talking about what is National Hospital Week? Like, what is the history of that and what does it mean?
7: Oh my gosh, National Hospital Week goes back almost 100 years now. Not quite 100 years, but almost. And it really is the one week a year where we get to pause and say thank you to all of the people who work in hospitals. As a doctor, I know firsthand that in order for someone like me or a nurse or a nurse practitioner to get to do what we do right at the bedside with patients and their families, it takes a massive village of people. I'm talking about folks who help keep the rooms clean, folks who are stocking the cabinets, helping to keep the buildings powered, making sure we have buildings in the first place. And that's not a group of people who patients or frankly the public get to see and probably don't even know are there most of the time. But their importance is so significant to the care that we provide that the real purpose of this week is to help lift up hospitals and the people who work in them for a chance for our communities to let them know how grateful they are for the work they do.
6: Okay. Now, I know we hear a lot of things about rural hospitals in particular being in danger all the time financially. Sometimes they end up closing because of, you know, finances and things of that nature. Hospitals really are crucial to communities, I would say. Would you agree with that? And do you have any statistics on things like that?
7: I sure do. Hospitals are frankly the heartbeat of many communities. And when you look across the Commonwealth of Virginia, there are 94 hospitals. And we can talk about the patients they serve and those numbers, but some numbers that folks don't hear all the time are how many people those hospitals employ. In Virginia alone, 318,000 people's jobs are tied to hospitals. And that translates to something like $69 billion worth of economic impact across the Commonwealth. When you scale those numbers up nationally, we're talking about more like one in six American jobs are somehow connected to hospitals and health systems, which again translates into over $5 trillion worth of economic vitality.
6: Wow, that's really amazing. So, I mean, obviously that makes it where hospitals and all are very crucial. One in six is a lot. Like,
7: yeah, that's 27 million jobs. And of that 27 million, about 7 million are directly employed in hospitals. But remember, hospitals are pillars within and reflections of our community. We work with local construction to build buildings. We need to buy supplies. And so the ecosystem that's created by the work that we get to do serving our communities stretches to one in six American jobs.
6: All right. That's awesome. Just so if anybody is avoidant of hospitals, what kind of services, what would we see in an average hospital?
7: One thing I can say, Rebecca, with certainty, having now been to 41 states with the AHA and visiting every conceivable kind of hospital, investor-owned and nonprofit, community and academic, you name it, I have been there. I've been to hospitals with an average daily census, so an average number of patients on the floors of exactly one. And I've been to hospitals whose emergency department alone stretches two stories and can handle something like 150, 160 people at any given time. So I can't really tell you there's an average hospital. What I can tell you, though, is if I look across just Virginia's 94 hospitals, about every 6 minutes, a baby is born somewhere in a Virginian hospital. About every 38 seconds, someone is admitted to the hospital for something like a heart attack, a stroke, or a car accident. And every eight seconds, someone visits one of Virginia's emergency departments. That's something like 3.8 million emergency visits every year.
6: Wow, that's a lot. That's a lot.
7: It is a lot. I think about every 8 seconds. We've been talking now for, not even 10 minutes.
6: Right.
7: So there have been, a school bus worth of people who've already visited an emergency department just in the time we've been talking.
6: Wow. That's almost overwhelming to think about, Let me ask you this, and I'm not trying to get controversial, but I definitely want your opinion. There's a movement, a wave, whatever you want to call it, of ideology going around right now that says, the system, the medical system has been created so that a patient lost or healed or cured is money lost. And there's speculation that, maybe not the healthcare industry itself, but other industries like food and things like that have created chronic diseases and all these things because we suffer from so much. I mean, like you said, that's a school bus of people who are admitted to the hospital in this short amount of time, and that seems unreal. Obviously, our population has grown, and I think that definitely has to have to play a part in those numbers. But there are a lot of people moving to holistic healthcare and choosing those types of practices over the traditional healthcare. Do you think we'll see healthcare as a whole drift and kind of encompass holistic practices? Or do you think that will be a separate hospital industry or healthcare industry that sprouts up on its own?
7: Well, when I look across AHA's members, and again, the nearly 5,000 community hospitals in this country, all have a core mission of serving their communities. I also recognize that when I visit a hospital in Oklahoma or a hospital in Western Virginia, sometimes the way they serve their communities look different. But if we're talking about holistic health, I mean, an amazing example I would lift up is what Augusta Health is doing up in Fishersville. They've had for several years something called the Farm at Augusta, which not only helps educate patients about healthy food choices, but literally grows and shares produce. And I want to be specific here, because the number that we've been shared is 151,000 pounds of produce that this health system has grown and shared with their communities. To put that number in perspective, 151,000 pounds is about the same weight as a fully loaded Boeing 737 with 160 passengers, their cargo and fuel, that is ready to fly from where I'm located today in Dallas all the way to Richmond.
6: Wow. Can I just tell you how much I enjoy the way you share your statistics? It's so relatable. I love it. I love that.
7: Well, I have
6: insane.
7: A hard time picturing what 151,000 pounds looks like, but I do fly planes every week for my job, and so I've stared at a lot of Boeing 737s.
6: That makes sense to me. That's how I feel doing news. You talk about the billions and trillions, and we throw that number around like it's nothing. But when you try to whittle that into something that people can comprehend in their mind, it's almost impossible.
7: I couldn't agree more.
6: So I love that. So you're seeing that. Do you think we'll see more of that being encompassed and embraced?
7: I think we've seen that movement towards understanding how we can care for our population, making lots of strides over the time that I've been in practice as a doctor. The one thing I also know for sure is that as we recognize the role of preventative health in supporting America's health, there will also always be a need for our emergency departments, because people will still have heart attacks, they will still have strokes, they will still need surgeries. And ensuring that we don't lose that acute core of services, our ability to respond to those kinds of emergencies will be critically important. And as you indicated, there's certainly been some pressure on hospitals in rural areas and urban areas, you know, across the country that is not getting any easier.
6: Right. And I know we've seen throughout every state that I've ever paid attention to, every state is saying they're going to have a shortage of healthcare workers. And that encompasses the entire body of that work, not just, you know, nurses or not just x-ray techs or whatever. Is there any concern that as we see this younger generation and even the one behind them come up, it's already been seen that they don't handle stress super well? Not all of them. There's some who are just fine. But, you know, unfortunately, we're seeing a large enough number that it's concerning that they don't handle stress well. Do we think that's going to contribute to our shortage problems? Is there a way to train them in school to be more resilient emotionally and mentally? Is that in the works? Do you know?
7: One thing that I know is in the now nearly 20 years that I've been in practice, we have become much more attuned to the notion that, number one, burnout is a thing that exists, and that there's not just an axis of are you burned out or not. If you think about, you know, a point on a line with zero in the middle, burnout is the negative axis, but then well-being is the positive axis. And we have seen our members across the country really leaning into this notion of caring for the caregivers. I think the pandemic put an extra light on that, because we know who bore a lot of the stress 24/7 within the hospital walls, and I was working in a health system at the time, so I could see that firsthand. I also know that as we become more open to understanding the nature that mental health plays in our world, that it's made us more comfortable talking about it. And I think one thing I see in the generation of folks who I get to speak to in medical school and nursing school, you know, coming into the profession, is they acknowledge that their mental health is absolutely an important part of who they are as a person and what keeps them whole. And I see hospitals across the country responding in lots of ways to that. One example, up in Michigan, there's a really neat program called Be Well MD that is led by a medical director. And they have not only looked at the areas that I guess I would call would be traditional well-being. You know, how can we teach folks more about meditation? How can we teach folks skills, you know, coping skills? But they've re-engineered operations to try to decrease the amount of strain that we put on our workforce. Another great example is the folks up in the Dakotas, led by Sanford Health. Their primary driver for bringing ambient scribing to their workforce was a recognition that the documentation burden on our workforce that's been placed in recent years by the digitization of medicine and electronic health records has been enormous. And so what they are seeing is relief from some of that pressure by bringing a technology like ambient scribing into practice. So long story short, I think there's now much greater recognition now than there was certainly when I started practice, that we care about each other's mental health and well-being. We care about supporting our workforce. And I see a lot of excitement in young people wanting to go into healthcare.
6: Okay, well, that's good to know. And I love everything that you just said there. And let me add to it with this question. We've also seen plenty of studies in the past, I don't know, a handful of years, that suggest one of the best things you can do for your mental health is go for a walk, get outside, get amongst nature and the trees and the birds and the squirrels and all that stuff. And I know a lot of hospitals are pretty good about making sure they have a beautiful campus, but they don't always have that space, outside for that type of activity. Coupled with things that I've seen in other countries where, for the babies, even the newborns, whether they're NICU or whatever, they put them outside so they get that vitamin D that helps so much. Do you think we'll see a change in the way our hospitals look to accommodate those type of things as well?
7: I see hospitals already doing that. First, to your point about physical activity and nature, there have been a number of wonderful studies on that. Many of them come out of Japan about the impact of even just a little bit of time in nature or exposure to green space making a really, really important difference in people's lives. For me, running is what helps me. I'm at this conference in Dallas this week, and I had to get outside yesterday for a run just to be in the sunlight. And even though it's relatively urban here, there are some trees. I was at a hospital not too long ago, I think it was somewhere in the Midwest, that even though it's in the middle of an urban environment, on like the seventh or eighth floor, they had built out this kind of a green space. And it's protected, with high walls on either side so that folks are safe. But trying to bring some green into a city environment, because you're right, for some people it's exposure to nature, for others it's movement. Everyone has a little bit different access for what supports their well-being best, and I definitely see hospitals across the country trying to innovate to that end.
6: I love that. I think that would be so perfect, and I think most people would agree, because I've only been in the hospital after having babies, but it was kind of miserable not being able to really go outside and enjoy the nature, and you couldn't open the window, which for obvious reasons. But it would have been nice to have some place to go to sit outside, especially with my newborn, and just to enjoy being outside when it's warm, weather permitting, of course. What role do you think AI is going to play in hospitals soon, like now already, and possibly in the future?
7: Well, before I get to that, you remind me of an example of health system that I was working at before I joined AHA, because for some people, that exposure to the outside is just so critical for them. And in this particular case, there was someone who was in intensive care and was, they were going to die. They had reached the point in the arc of their illness where there was just nothing, absolutely nothing more that anybody anywhere could possibly do. And there was a shared understanding of that, but they wanted to get outside and see the sun and feel the sunlight. And I remember this particular ICU team, you know, it seems like an easy thing, but when you are connected to 12 different machines, some of which are, you know, extraordinarily critical life support, that is hard to do. But this team made it happen, and that patient was able to get outside and feel the sun. And they granted that person's, you know, final wish. I share that example only because it's not unique. I know this one because I personally worked at a health system where I saw it done. But you could go to hospital after hospital after hospital. And remember, this week is about the people who work in those walls. We are caring people. We come to this work because we love it. We want to serve our communities. And if there's a thing that technically could be done in that kind of a circumstance, the people I know in hospitals are going to do everything they can to make it happen. Now, this would not be a complete conversation if we didn't pivot to AI. So I am super excited to have that conversation as well. And I think what I would start with is healthcare is and will always be a uniquely human experience. And where I see AI-enabled solutions making a difference today is just like that example up in the Dakotas, that there is there's an approach to bringing ambient scribing to, you know, specifically ambulatory practices that allows physicians and APPs to spend more time connecting with their patients. You know, I have written notes by hand. I've written them on computer. I've written them on tablet. But when I go see my doctor and they're using ambient scribe, they're not writing anything. They're looking at me, and we're connecting human to human again. And I see that as an absolutely enormous difference. And the doctors who I talk to and the advanced practice practitioners who are using that technology, you know, it feels good. It decreases the amount of time they spend after work completing their notes. And for some, it also means that they can see more patients in a day because they're not spending so much time buried in the documentation. But there's a lot of promise that I see AI bringing to healthcare. And that's just one example.
6: I love that. So I love what you said too. This week is all about supporting those who work in the hospital. What are some ways that we, as people who don't work in the hospital and who may not visit all that often, how can we be supportive? Because there's such a vast array of people that work there. I wouldn't even know where to start or what to do.
7: Well, I'll give you two examples, Rekha. The first is, you're right, most Americans will not need a hospital's, you know, acute emergency or surgery or ICU services in a given year. And that's a good thing, right? We don't wish that upon anybody. But those who do, for those of us who practice within the walls of a hospital, I cannot tell you how meaningful it is when someone whose lives we have touched reaches out and says, you know, I just need you to know that I so appreciate what you did for me or for my son or for my mother, you know, on this day. In our lives, what is an everyday experience for us, going patient to patient to patient in the neonatal intensive care unit and the emergency department, for someone else, that may be their hardest day, or it may be their happiest day. And for many of us, we'll care for a patient, especially in the emergency room, and we'll never see them again. We have no idea what happened. And so, again, if you've had that kind of a care experience and you're moved to reach out to folks, even if it was years ago, I just want you to know how much that will mean to them. The second way is, even if you've not been to a hospital, I guarantee that you know someone who helps make its engine run. Again, whether they work in the cafeteria or whether they're a surgeon or whether they are for the cleaning folks in the sterile supply area, it doesn't matter. Without every one of those jobs and countless thousands of others, the hospital doesn't work. It can't function as a whole. And so I guarantee you know someone in your life, friend, family, neighbor, you name it, who somehow is connected to that work. And this week is one where we would ask you to just reach out to them and let them know how much what they do means to you and the community.
6: Okay, I love that, because that was going to be my follow-up question. I didn't know you were going to answer it for me. But my thought was, you know, yeah, the doctor that you dealt with, the nurse, you know, the immediate person that maybe they took your insurance information, those are easy people to reach out, you know, and say, hey, I remember you. I appreciate the time you took. But then you have the janitors and the people that you don't see, you know, the anesthesiologists who you see them for 7 seconds before you're, you know, under. Or even the administrators who are at the top, who are, you know, balancing the books and trying to get new donors and, you know, organizing grants and research and all these kind of things. And I love that you said just basically if you know anybody, which 1 in 6 jobs, you should know a few people, I would assume.
7: That's fair. Yeah.
6: So just a quick thank you. You think that's enough, or do you think, I mean, obviously they'd appreciate more, but you think a thank you is just enough?
7: I will tell you firsthand how much a thank you means. Having worked both in at the bedside as a neonatologist and on a health system leadership team, especially during the pandemic and, you know, years before that, any expression of gratitude is so meaningful. Because you don't really know oftentimes how deeply you've reached into someone's life. And again, because we do what we do every day, and it you know, the next day we got to come back ready to go again. Sometimes you don't appreciate just how much you've touched somebody and made their lives or their family's lives better until they let you know. And that, again, it is some of the most meaningful moments in my life professionally have been when someone said, hey, Dr. Chris, you need to know that you were there for us at this particular time, and we really needed you, and thank you.
6: I love that. With the implementation of AI, obviously that's the goal, is it's going to make things even more efficient. That was the goal of bringing computers into our world. And now we're looking at using said computers for AI, which is supposed to make us even more efficient. Both of those things are supposed to give us more downtime. Do you think that hospitals and other healthcare groups will use the added efficiency, the additional revenue, however you want to say that, to allow their employees more time off to help prevent that burnout? And what I mean by that is almost like if you could take, you know how teachers, they get the summer off to kind of regroup, and they can sign up for other stuff, but they usually use the summer to kind of recoup and regroup and re-energize, and then they can start again. Do you think we'll see things like in healthcare kind of take on a model similar to that in a rotating way so that we, again, can prevent that burnout?
7: I think there are two things intersecting here that are worth pointing out. First, we know America's population is getting older. There are about 12,000 new Medicare beneficiaries joining the program every single day, so that by 2030, there'll be something like 80 or 90 million Americans on Medicare. And the older we get, the more care we need. So we know that the demand for services in healthcare is only going to go up from now for the foreseeable future. We also know, and you pointed this out earlier, that we are in the midst of an historic workforce crisis, and that, you know, because our population pyramid across the country in America has gone from pyramid to pillar, there just aren't nearly as many people in the ranks of those of us of working age as there was when, you know, our parents were our age. So what that means is technologies like AI-enabled solutions, virtual care, not only are being used today, but they're being used to redesign how we provide care. And that's creating entirely new mechanisms of providing clinical care. You know, I was in one hospital recently where, through telemedicine, this pediatric subspecialist was able to see a patient about 600 miles away who previously would have had to drive. Actually, their parents would have had to drive 600 miles each way to see that subspecialist. I call it a couple of times a month. Now they only need to make that drive a couple of times a year, and then they can do these check-ins virtually. And we're seeing health systems across the country using virtual technology to have nurses be able to perform the kinds of things you need to do at hospital admission and hospital discharge. And what that oftentimes means from those who I talk to is that care on the floor looks different for the nurses who are there hand to hand. But those who can be face to face over a screen can sometimes spend more time. They can talk to more folks. And again, that's a complete redesign of how care is provided. So all that to say, where I see the intersection of technology and our workforce is right in the middle of innovation. And as we learned in the pandemic, hospitals are nothing if not innovative.
6: That's very true. That's very true. I don't even know how we got here because we're at the end of our time, and that's crazy because
7: I
6: just started.
7: I can't believe it.
6: I know.
7: This has been such a fun conversation. I see why you're trending towards being such a top-ranked podcast in the Commonwealth.
6: I appreciate that. But because we're at the end of the time, I always try to ask this final question, and then I'll let you plug a website, okay? So the final question is there anything that the audience needs to know that I did not know I should ask you about it?
7: Gosh, I think in the time that we've had, we have covered it all. You know, remember, above all, this is the 1 week where you get a chance to say thank you for those who work in your local hospital. And it really does take a village.
6: Yeah.
7: If you want to learn more and check out the Virginia-specific statistics that we have, you can check out our website at aha.org. And learn more about National Hospital Week that we've just walked through. But again, I so appreciate you, Rebecca, and your interest and your listeners for tuning in.
6: Oh, thank you so much. And I appreciate you making time for me. I know we got a little bit of a late start, which no one's supposed to know that. But I really appreciate you, you know, making sure that I got to speak to you because I think it means a lot.
7: It's been a real privilege. Thank you.
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2: From the Rappahannock Electric Cooperative Weather Center. Cloudy skies expected with fog in spots early today with a chance of rain showers. Daytime highs approaching 75. Thunderstorms likely tonight. Lows dip down to about 63. Overcast skies. Chance for storms tomorrow. Highs level off around 82. Overcast skies. Right now, it's 54 degrees.
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0: From the Rappahannock Electric Cooperative Weather Center. High temperatures reach up to 75 with fog in spots early today under overcast skies with a slight chance of rain showers. Cloudy skies expected again tonight. Chance of rain showers. Lows dip down to about 63. Cloudy skies expected tomorrow. Chance of thunderstorms. Highs level off around 82. Right now, it's 55 degrees.
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0: Lynyrd Skynyrd in Freebird. 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

0: Joe Walsh and Life's Been Good. And there's more from the year Ben and Jerry opened their first ice cream parlor when 1978 returns in the Time Warp.
1: Jumping on the bacon, think lean. 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

0: closing out 1978 with The Cars and Just What I Needed. 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

0: ZZ Top's Viva Las Vegas in the Time Warp. 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
1: From the Rappahannock Electric Cooperative Weather Center. Highs level off around 75 this afternoon under overcast skies. Cloudy skies expected again tonight. Chance of rain showers. Lows dip down to about 63. Chance for storms with fog in spots early tomorrow. High temperatures reach up to 82. Overcast skies. Storms likely Tuesday and Wednesday. Currently 58.
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For whom the text tolls, returning Tuesday. 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
3: From the Rappahannock Electric Cooperative Weather Center. High temperatures reach up to 71 this afternoon under cloudy skies. Cloudy skies again tonight. Chance of rain showers. Lows around 63. Overcast with fog in spots. Early tomorrow, chance of thunderstorms. Daytime highs approaching 82. 80 Tuesday with thunderstorms likely. 82 Wednesday. Storms continue. Right now, 61.
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For whom the text tolls, returning Tuesday. 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I'll be back Tuesday morning, 6 a.m. on The Rock.

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For whom the text tolls, returning Tuesday. 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
5: From the Rappahannock Electric Cooperative Weather Center. Chance for showers tonight. Otherwise, cloudy skies expected. Lows dip down to about 63. Cloudy skies expected with fog in spots. Early tomorrow, chance of thunderstorms. High temperatures reach up to 82. Thunderstorms likely tomorrow night. Lows dip down to about 63. Cloudy skies expected. Right now, it's 66 degrees.
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7: From the Rappahannock Electric Cooperative Weather Center. Chance of thunderstorms with fog and spots tonight. Otherwise, cloudy skies expected. Lows level off around 63. Thunderstorms likely with fog and spots early tomorrow. Daytime highs approaching 79. Cloudy skies expected. Thunderstorms likely tomorrow night. Lows dip down to about 63. Overcast skies. Currently 65.
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For whom the text tolls, returning Tuesday. 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
4: From the Rappahannock Electric Cooperative Weather Center. Chance of thunderstorms with fog and spots tonight. Otherwise, cloudy skies expected. Lows level off around 63. Cloudy skies with fog early tomorrow. Storms likely. High temperatures reach up to 79. Thunderstorms likely tomorrow night. Lows around 63. Overcast skies. Currently 67.
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0: It's Brady in the Morning with 96.9 The Rock. For whom the text tolls, returning Tuesday. 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
4: From the Rappahannock Electric Cooperative Weather Center. Chance for storms with fog and spots tonight. Otherwise, cloudy skies. Lows dip down to about 63. Storms likely with fog and spots early tomorrow. High temperatures reach up to 79. Cloudy skies expected. Storms likely tomorrow night. Lows dip down to about 63. Overcast skies. Right now, it's 67 degrees.
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